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1: Does require a certain kind of person who can live with the things that they have to live with. Not only me living away from home, and then when I'm home, you have mixed emotions. When you're here, you want to be home. When you're home, you want to be here. So you're a little bit unhappy everywhere, and you have to have a woman who understands that.
2: You love the road?
1: Sure.
2: Where is your wife? What part of the world?
1: Texas.
2: Texas. Figure she's listening to you?
1: Probably not. She runs a Montessori school there in Texas, and you know, she's probably in bed sleeping.
2: In bed sleeping, yeah. My wife is, you know, I believe in this soulmate thing.
1: Mm-hmm. I do too.
2: And boy, is she my soulmate. But she understands the way I feel about women, and when there's a pretty woman around, she points her out to me.
1: Mm-hmm.
2: That's an understanding woman.
1: Yeah.
2: Most women would say, you don't look there.
1: Yeah.
2: Don't look there.
1: Well, you know, there are some understanding women out there. God bless them.
2: Yeah, indeed, God bless them. Listen, country music in general, what's happening? Is country music becoming more popular? Is it waning? What do you sense is happening, not just with you? I mean the whole industry.
1: Oh, it's growing. I have never yet met anybody who became a country music fan and then left it. So anybody who was one 50 years ago is still one today. He may not be able to turn on the radio and hear his kind of country music, but he's still a fan. And then there's the new fans who have picked up their heroes along the way, you know, from Alan Jackson, Garth Brooks, all these guys. There's millions and millions of new fans out there. So I see the country music as healthy as ever been, or healthier.
2: So that means there's a lot of new blood coming in. In other words, there's another Willie Nelson out there.
1: Let's
2: somewhere.
1: Hope not.
2: Well,
1: but there, you know, somewhere out there, there's you know, a whole lot of guys headed toward Nashville, you know, with a pickup truck full of songs. Some of them will be great.
2: What do you say to those people? You know, I encounter people wanting to be in my business all the time, and I'm always kind of at a loss to tell them or to advise them. And I'm sure you get a million people ask you that question, so maybe you can answer a million questions at once now. Somebody who wants to be a Willie Nelson someday, at least from a career point of view, what do you tell them?
1: Well, I tell them if they really want to be something, they can be that. And if they really have the talent, then there's nothing that can keep them from being that. And regardless of the advice I give them, if they really want to do something, they're going to do it on their own. I believe, you know, the old, you know, if you build a house of quality in the woods, the world will beat a path to your door. Mm-hmm. I really believe in that one.
2: Well, to me, I had a passion for what I wanted to do, and I loved doing it, and I never really expected anything to come of it, and I didn't care, if you want to know the truth. You know, money-wise,
1: yeah.
2: I never figured to make much money. Most people in radio don't. Probably most people singing music, you know, and little places every night, they don't make a lot of money either. And the key is not to care. And then somehow or another, when you don't care, it all works.
1: Yeah.
2: That's absolutely weird, huh?
1: Yeah, absolutely. Basically, the same thing happened to my career when I left Nashville and sort of gave up and decided that maybe, you know, a singing career of traveling around the world wasn't for me, so I moved back to Texas and said, well, you know, I'm just going to play where I want to play and do what I want to do and not really care what happens. And all of a sudden, everything started happening.
2: Yeah, I don't understand that. It's like when you relax and you don't give a damn, then it all just flows and it all happens.
1: Yeah, do you play golf?
2: I do not, but I imagine that rule applies with golf.
1: It really applies with golf. If you get up over the ball and stand there and worry about all the things that could happen wrong,
2: they do.
1: They happen.

0: you just relax, take a little advice, and go at it, why, the ball goes pretty much where you want it to go, I guess.
1: Yeah, if you just shut everything out and swing, well, then let your natural instincts take over, and you'll be fine.
0: Uh-huh. Listen, how are you doing on time? I'm coming slowly here toward the top of the hour, and there's about a million phones ringing here, and a lot of people, I'm sure, would love to ask you questions.
1: Well, I'm here.
0: You're there, huh?
1: Yeah, whenever.
0: When you're in the bus, are you pretty much, you know, everybody else has gone to the motel? I mean, you're in there alone?
1: Well, right now, my sister, who plays piano in the band, and is here, and she has some earphones on, and she's listening to us talk. And David Anderson, who I think emailed to your address some information, he's here listening. And Gator has got his earphones on listening.
0: I see. How is it working such close quarters all the time? I mean, you got to be almost, well, actually, some of the people are your family. But aside from that, it's got to be almost like a family, doesn't it?
1: It has to be, yeah. You, when you live this close, it's like living in a submarine. You know, you really got to have people who know how to live close together.
0: Does it always work? Or like all families, do you guys sometimes get in fights?
1: Well, fortunately, we don't get in the kind of fights that we used to get into. Now it's mostly, you know, drive-by shoutings.
0: Drive-by shoutings? all right, excellent. What I'm going to do then is ask you to sit tight. You've got plenty of time. Just relax. Do whatever you want to do, and we'll come back to you, and we'll get phones open after the top of the hour, because I know a lot of people want to ask you a question. So.
1: Right, sure.
0: All right, stay right there. Willie Nelson. Morning, everybody. This is Coast to Coast AM. I'm Art Bell. My guest is Willie Nelson. And you know me. I can't resist. Willie's here. And here's Willie.

0: my. I love this song. I love this song. Willie, welcome back.
1: Thanks.
0: I've got a couple commercials, but I wanted to ask you right out of that. How did you guys decide where you were going to sing, what part you were going to sing, and how did that song even happen?
1: Well, the producer of the album, first Highwayman album, Highwayman, was a guy named Chip Smallman, who, great producer, good musician, great writer himself. So we left a lot of those decisions up to him rather than, you know, us sit around, and because we knew what he was really trying to get, so we let him make most of those choices.
0: All right, I've got to ask you to stay good and close to that cellular of yours. I don't know. It's one of those songs, Willie, that, you know, sometimes what I do here is real stressful, and toward the end of the program, I'll play that, and it calms me. Music does that to you. If it's really meaningful, like that song is really meaningful to me, and it calms me.
1: Yeah, I think that's absolutely why the jukebox plays in the beer joints and lounges and clubs around the world, because music has a calming effect on us human animals.
0: It brings you back to your center, kind of.
1: Yeah.
0: Yeah. All right, Willie, hold on. We're going to go to the phones in a moment. Back now to Willie Nelson. Willie, I got a couple of faxes I want to read you, questions, then we're going to go to the phones.
1: All right.
0: This fax says, I hate people who do this, but I'm reading it anyway. It says, Art Bell's staff hasn't got one cojone if you don't ask Willie this question. Willie, I've been from Orange to El Paso, from McAllen to Denton, and I still ain't figured out how to beat the IRS. I ain't saying you beat a damn thing. I know that's a sore point, but it's the thing everybody wants to hear about. I don't know what they want to hear about, Willie, but that's the question.
1: How did I beat the IRS? I didn't.
0: You pretty much paid them, didn't you?
1: I paid them, yeah.
0: Yeah, so there's your answer, wherever you are out there. Now, ask Willie, what is the brand and model of guitar he plays, and when and how did he get the extra hole in the top, and can he give a recommendation for someone who wants to graduate from a cheap guitar to a good one?
1: That guitar is a Martin classical guitar, and I've had it for about 35 years, and those guitars normally, you're supposed to use a pick guard on those classical guitars, but this one, if you're going to use a pick, you use a pick guard, but I didn't have a pick guard, so my fingers just play it, and I guess Whiskey River too many times or something, wore a hole in that guitar, and it's just gotten bigger and bigger every year. I've had to go in there and reinforce it on the inside a couple of times, and but I don't think it affects the tone.
0: No. Is it one of those things that, I mean, like if all of a sudden you didn't have it, would that be real bad?
1: Yeah, it would be real bad because it's the sound that I really have grown to love. It's the best guitar sound for me that I've ever found.
0: So you're real careful with it then?
1: Oh, yeah.
0: All right, one more. Please ask Willie to say a few words about Patsy Cline.
1: Well, first of all, Patsy Cline was, you know, one of the greatest of our time. She recorded Crazy, a song that I wrote, which went on. Her recording of it became the best all-time jukebox song. It played more than any other song in the world ever. I love Patsy Cline.
0: One last, I guess. This is for my audience. We talk about a lot of weird things on this program, Willie. It's somebody's understanding here that you're pretty close friends with Jimmy Carter. You know him pretty well?
1: Yeah, sure do.
0: When Jimmy Carter ran for office, Willie, he said to the American people as a campaign promise that when he got in office, he'd tell them everything there was to know about UFOs.
1: Yeah.
0: And He sort of never got around to really discussing that. And I wonder, this person is wondering if he ever talked to you about that.
1: No, we never talked about it. And I really do believe that no matter, it's like a lot of other things that you think you might do when you get to Washington if you're elected. But when you get there, by the time you get there, you've had to make so many
0: deals
1: along the way, compromises along the way, that anything, any promise that you made, you're liable not to be able to keep.
0: Yeah. Yeah, that's, there's, it seems like, you know, such a great country, and we really do have a lot of freedom, but there's some basic things that are really wrong, and that's one of them. And it applies not just to the president, but it applies to all of our government. And I just don't know what we're going to do about that, because it seems like it's getting worse, not better.
1: It's Big Brother looking after us, you know.
0: Yeah. You ever wonder what it's going to be like, you know, for your children, for the next generation, generation after that, what this country, what the world is going to be like?
1: Well, I think I know how some people would like for it to be.
0: Yeah, me too.
1: But I don't think that everybody's going to lay down and roll over and let that happen. Fortunately.
0: But it seems like some things are headed to this one world type deal, no matter what we do. I mean, it's headed in that direction.
1: Well, it may be. And if that is the best way to run a planet, maybe somewhere along the way in the future, they may come up with the idea that that is the best way to do it. Right now, I personally think the best way to do it is to let Art handle his business, Willie handle his,
0: yeah.
1: You know, Waylon handle his, and not let one guy somewhere handle all our business.
0: Yeah, and you know, I think that's why we're only around here for so long, because we wouldn't be able to stand it past a certain point.
1: Or they wouldn't be able to stand up.
0: So, yeah, one of the two. All right, let's see who we got. West of the Rockies, you're on the air with Willie Nelson. Good morning. Where are you, please?
2: Hello.
0: Hello.
2: I'm from Roseburg, Oregon.
0: Oregon, all right. Go ahead.
2: Hi, Willie.
1: Hey.
2: Hey, well, my wife and I saw you and Eugene back in 1986.
1: Oh, yeah.
2: You played at MacArthur Court.
1: Yeah.
2: You haven't been back since.
1: No, I used to live in Eugene. My mother lived there, and I went to visit her there.
2: Right. I think your mother died about a year later up in Olympia, Washington, or something.
1: Gleed.
2: Pardon?
1: In Gleed, right across from Portland up there.
2: Yeah, somewhere up north there.
1: Yeah.
2: But you haven't been back since, and we really miss you.
1: Up close to Yakima.
2: Yeah.
1: Well, I haven't been there, and I don't know why not. You know, maybe somebody will, some promoter will bring us in there. Maybe we're headed that way. I don't know. We played Portland and Seattle.
2: Yeah, I think you were planned one time here in Roseburg, but then they canceled. But, you know, Roseburg's not too adapt to really getting into big-time operating music, you know.
1: Yeah.
2: But anyway, we had really enjoyed your concert, and Joni, say hi to Willie.
3: Hi, Willie.
1: Hi, Joanne. How you doing?
3: Good, how are you?
2: We talked to you, Willie, at the behind the concert.
1: Yeah?
2: We were so shook up, you know, all we could say is we love you, Willie. And I took your photograph. But
3: anyway, I wanted to say something.
0: All right, go ahead.
3: I wanted to know when you have your next Farm Aid.
1: Farm Aid will be October the 4th in Irving Stadium, right outside of Dallas, between Dallas and Fort Worth, where the Dallas Cowboys play. We had one Farm Aid there before, and it went well, and they invited us back, so we'll be back in there on October 4th.
0: And by the way, I really appreciate, Willie, the invitation to be part of that, but as I told you, I'm going to, you know, October 1st, I'm taking off for Egypt and Greece and all those kinds of places.
1: I understand.
0: And you said something to me on the phone. You said, well, I'm going to Egypt, too. Metaphorically, you meant it. You got a break coming up at some point where you just sort of, like, disappear for a while.
1: Well, I got a few days off, and I'm planning on, you know, heading to my hideout.
0: Yeah, that's good. Everybody's got to have a hideout. East of the Rockies, you're on the air with Willie Nelson. Good morning.
4: Hello.
0: Hello.
1: Hello.
4: Yeah, Willie?
1: Yes, sir.
4: Willie, this is Gary Unger, the real writer of Born in USA, almost titled God Bless USA. A very important question for you, and we love you here in Clinton, Iowa.
1: Yes, sir.
4: Okay, how do you audition for Farm Aid? If you've been singing for like 25 years?
1: Well, if you want to send a tape of what you do to Farm Aid, Cambridge, Massachusetts, in care of Carolyn Mugar.
4: Okay, Cambridge, Massachusetts. Okay. Do you have a zip code?
1: Probably. I don't know what it is.
0: It'll get there. What you do is go to the post office, okay. And they got a book. You can look up a town. They'll give you the zip code.
4: Okay, Cambridge, Massachusetts, Farm Aid, right?
0: Yep.
4: Right. Okay, thank you very much, Willie. It's really nice talking to you.
1: Thank you. Good luck.
0: Wildcard Line, you're on the air with Willie Nelson, who's in New Jersey. Hello.
5: Hello, Mr. Bell. This is Robert.
0: Where are you, Robert?
5: I'm in the San Joaquin Valley listening on KFRE, sir.
0: All right.
5: Willie.
1: Hey.
5: Hey.
1: How you doing?
5: What a thrill.
1: Thank you.
5: I got two important questions to ask you, if I may.
1: Yes, sir.
5: But first of all, let me just say this to you. If we lived back in the days of horses, I would have been proud to ride with you.
1: Yes, sir. I hear you. Same to you.
5: My first question, out here in California, Fresno, you know, we had Garth Brooks here. We would sure love to see you here again.
1: Well, I'd like to come through there.
5: Oh, I hope you do, sir. My second question, for your millions of fans, please consider being up on the big screen again. We'd love to see you on the screen.
0: Oh, yeah.
1: Well, there's a movie, now since you brought it up, there's a movie coming out at the end of this month called Gone Fishing with me and Joe Pesci and Danny Glover.
5: Oh, that's great, Willie.
0: Oh, no kidding. Willie, do you like, how do you feel about motion pictures, television, that kind of thing?
1: Oh, I enjoy doing it. It's a lot of fun, especially, you know, if it's something that I think I can do. And if I can't do it, then I'd rather not even try it.
0: What's Gone Fishing about?
1: Gone Fishing is a comedy. Joe Pesci and Danny Glover grew up together in Connecticut, and they were always getting in trouble, and they grew up fishing, became big fishing fans, and they came to Florida. They won a fishing contest, and they came to Florida, and it's a story of what all the trouble they get into in the Everglades.
0: You know, I've done a little bit of television, and what I want to ask you is this. It's like, when I went and did some TV, I did my part, and I had no idea what the overall picture was until I got to see it on TV myself.
1: Yeah.
0: You know, it's like I had my little isolated part, compartmentalized part, and I did that, and I didn't even know the program was about until I got to see it. I guess it's a little different with a full motion picture, but do you get the feel of what you've done before it's done, you know, before you get to see it on the screen yourself?
1: Well, it happens both ways, you know. If I get a chance to really work with the actors and the script and everything, well, then that's one thing. But and you're all shooting it there together and working together every day for weeks. But then when I did this King of the Hill show a few weeks ago, we met somewhere in some hotel or something, some building somewhere, me and this guy, and I read my lines, and he faked everybody else's lines, and then they went somewhere else and put it all together. So
0: yeah.
1: I had no idea what that was going to look like until it came out.
0: Yeah, and it's a surprise.
1: Yeah.
0: First time caller line, you're on the air with Willie Nelson. Where are you, please?
6: Yeah, I'm Dave, and I'm in Long Beach, California.
0: Hi, Dave.
6: And I got a little story to relate to Willie, plus a question I'd like to ask him when I'm done.
1: All right.
6: I went to see you one time when you played in Laughlin, Nevada.
1: Yeah.
6: And my mother and I went over to see you, and we really enjoyed the show.
1: Thank you.
6: But before we went in to see the show, you had like a life-size cutout poster of you standing in the lobby. And so I was taking a picture of my mother standing beside your poster. And some other lady came by and decided that I was you. And she wanted a picture of me with her. So my mother gladly took the camera and took a picture of me and her for her.
0: Did you autograph it?
6: And yes, but I autographed it David Mead, but I don't think she read it. She just closed the book and ran off with a happy smile on her face. I guess she was happy that she got home and read the autograph.
1: That's funny.
6: And my other question for you was, how do I get a job driving your tour bus?
0: Now, there's a threatening little remark for a guy who listens to my program.
1: Yeah, well, you know, the driver of this bus is a guy named Gator, and first of all, you'd have to whip him to get his job.
6: I'd have to wait till he wasn't hungry.
0: Willie, the other people who work with you, like Gator, who listens to this program, thank you, Gator, they've got to be living the same kind of life you live, right? And they got to enjoy it like you do.
1: Oh, yeah. Yeah, it's a very gypsy-like, you know, lifestyle. And you have to love that.
0: Listen, country music, the guy who called from Oregon, are there places, Willie, that you go back to a whole lot and then places you don't get to too frequently? Is that the way it works, or are you, like, all over the place?
1: Well, there are certain places that I really enjoy playing, that I, some of them that I've been playing since I really first started playing, places like John T. Floors and Helotes, well, there's maybe a few of those around the country. There's Billy Graham's Longhorn Club in Dallas. And there was the, now there's new big beer joints, you know, opening up all over the country. But I like to go back to those old places that that I used to play because the atmosphere is still there.
0: So you're comfortable. Makes you comfortable.
1: Feel at home there in those places.
0: What about these really big things, like where you've got concerts with a gazillion people out there? Is that harder?
1: Well, it's different in a way. It's
0: not as personal.
1: It's not as personal and as being close up with you know, 200 or 300 people in a club.
0: Yeah,
1: it's a different atmosphere and there's a different energy exchange there. You have to, I guess, approach it a little different.
0: I hear you. All right, hold on. We're at the bottom of the hour. We'll be right back. Willie Nelson is my guest. This is CBC. To Atlantic City, where Willie's in his bus. Do you call it a bus or do you call it your home?
1: Bus. It is my home, but it's a bus.
0: Here's a question for you by fax. Please ask Willie, what drew him to the part in the film made about the American skydiving champion stranded in Russia? Did you do a movie about that, something called Coming Out of the Ice?
1: Yeah, with John Savage. It was a movie for, I think, CBS television. And it was several years ago, and we did that up in Finland.
0: Finland?
1: Yeah.
0: That's I was in Finland about a year ago. That's a really interesting part. What's your impression of that part of the world?
1: Oh, I love it. It's beautiful. I like all of that area up there.
0: I was in Helsinki, and it's an amazing part of the world. It really is it's old, but it's clean. And somehow, Willie, in our cities in America, when they get old, they're not clean.
1: Yeah. No, I really do like the places that I've been up in there. Norway. I love Norway. Have you ever been there?
0: I have. Same kind of impression. Copenhagen, even. All of those cities, somehow they're old, but they've aged gracefully, and I can't figure out how they've done that. You know, to be so old, so much stonework everywhere is a different kind of atmosphere, and yet they stay clean while our cities have kind of gone, a lot of them, some of them are all right, but a lot of them have sort of not aged very gracefully.
1: I'm sort of partial to Amsterdam myself.
0: Uh-huh.
1: You like Amsterdam?
0: Yes, beautiful. Absolutely beautiful. West of the Rockies, you're on the air with Willie Nelson. How you doing?
7: Hello, Willie. My name's Daryl, and I'm calling from Seattle, Washington, about as far across the coast, across the United States as we can get apart from each other right now. But I feel so close to you. I feel like you are a father figure to me. You got a pioneer spirit, man. You are what freedom is all about. And I really want to thank you for your stance on hemp, because I'm a stone-cold hempster. I call talk radio shows every day of my life, telling people that marijuana should be legal and that the farmers need this product and we need to save our forest. And I was wondering, have you ever met with Woody Harrelson?
1: Yeah, I know Woody. He's a good friend.
7: Oh, man, he is such a great guy, too. You know, Woody Harrelson, I put you guys right up there with Mark Twain, man. I am so proud of you. And when I see an eagle, I'm thinking about Willie Nelson.
1: All right.
7: Now, oh, man, we put on a little festival over here in Seattle. It gathers about 60,000 people a year. It's called the Seattle Hemp Fest.
1: Right.
7: And if you get a chance, I'd like you to take a look at those pictures on the internet. They're easy to find. Just type in Seattle Hemp Fest on any search engine. You'll find them. And we would really, really love to just have your support in spirit. Or if you could send an email or a message to us around the Seattle Hemp Fest. We're going to have it in August. Oh, man. I mean,
0: be a lot of help.
1: Well, I tell you, for sure, you've got my best wishes with you all the way, and my spirit is there, you know, no matter whether I get a message to you on the email or not. I mean, you know how I feel about the issue, and I'm with you all the way.
7: Thank you so much. And Art Bell,
0: yes, sir?
7: Please, please get him on again and again and again and again.
0: All right.
7: And more hamsters, please, too. Woody Harrelson, all the rest.
0: All right. Yeah, I'd be glad to. How about you, Willie? What kind of thinking did you do about him, about pot, before you decided to be public about it?
1: Well, it's one of those things that once you realize that you have been lied to about something, you have to decide whether you want to do anything about it or whether you just want to lay down and roll over and say, well, those son of a guns lied to me.
0: Yeah.
1: And it really... It really upset me to think that they would insult my intelligence like that.
0: Have you you changed a lot over the years? I mean, how have you, if you had to describe how you've changed from, like, when you were in your 20s to now, are you a different person? You the same person?
1: Just in my habits. I think I've dropped a few bad habits, hopefully, along the way. But my attitude about everything, I don't think has changed a degree, hardly. I don't know whether that's just because I'm a stubborn Taurus or what.
0: You spend any time in jail?
1: Today, no.
0: No, no, no. We're talking ever.
1: Ever? Have I spent any time in jail? Well, sure.
0: Yeah. Because you do a lot of work, you know, for people who are in the joint. And I got to tell you, I get a lot of letters. Man, I got so many. I have so many listeners who are in jail, federal institutions, local institutions, you name it. And you go and you sing for them sometimes, don't you?
1: Sure, I do. Well, you know, a lot of my friends and relatives are in there.
0: Yeah. All right. First time caller line. You're on the air with Willie Nelson. Hi.
8: Hello.
0: Hello.
8: Hello.
0: Yes, sir. Where are you?
8: Nelson. It's a pleasure to talk to both of you guys.
0: Yeah, okay. Where are you, sir?
8: I'm fantastic. I'm from St. Paul, Minnesota.
0: All right.
8: Art, I've got your book. I haven't had a chance to finish it yet, but it's fantastic.
0: Thank you.
8: Willie, we have a mutual friend.
1: Yeah?
8: I'm from St. Paul, Minnesota. I'll give you his initials, JP.
1: Okay.
8: You know who I'm talking about?
1: I'm pretty sure I do.
8: Your movie, Redheaded Stranger, when you shot the man off the back of the horse that the man stole. That's my friend.
1: All right.
8: You know what I'm talking about.
1: Yes, sir.
8: All right. Would you give him a message for me? You get a hold of Brian in St. Paul. It's been a long time.
1: If I run across him.
8: Okay. I first was introduced to you. I'm the youngest of eight, and... my sister had the Redheaded Stranger album, and I just recently got that again on CD, and I'd love for you to come to St. Paul for a concert so you could sign that for me. And if you happen to come out here and bring Jeff with you, I'd throw a hell of a barbecue, and you're more than welcome to come on over.
1: Well, see, now you're just going to use his initials. Now you used his name already.
8: I didn't use his last name, did I? We know who you're talking about, don't we?
1: Yeah, we do.
8: Okay.
0: All right. Well, thanks. Hey, you know, it's like you're an American institution now. How does it feel to be an American institution?
1: Oh, I don't really know what that means.
0: Well, it means like you're a household word. It means like everybody knows Willie Nelson.
1: Commode is a household word.
0: Well, yeah, I know. Oh, Willie.
1: But everything is relative. You know, I used to have this saying, of all the people who don't like me, just think of the millions who've never heard of me.
0: How do you handle it mentally? Once you got to the point where, I mean, there was a breakout in your career, where all of a sudden, you know, you were known nationally. I mean, everybody began to know you. And it's a pressure, isn't it?
1: Well, I guess it is. You know, I don't think about it. I really don't think about it. I know there's a responsibility to keep the music going. I know I have a responsibility to Farron Young and to Little Jimmy Dickens and to Hank Williams, and And I take that very seriously.
0: You gonna ever stop? You gonna ever go fishing, or are you gonna keep singing until you drop?
1: All those things. I went fishing last Sunday for my birthday. Took my boys down to Galveston fishing. I'm not a big fisherman. I don't do that a lot, but it's.
0: Oh, I meant that. No. I meant that metaphorically. I mean, is the day gonna come? You're gonna hang your guitar up, and you're gonna just, you know, live a different life, or are you gonna probably keep singing forever?
1: Well, I hopefully will sing forever. I don't really want to think about quitting singing or quitting playing or quitting doing what I'm doing because I'm really having a good time. And as long as I'm healthy and as long as people show up, to me, that's the perfect world.
0: Yeah, it is. East of the Rockies, you're on the air with Willie Nelson. Good morning.
9: Good morning.
1: Morning.
9: You hear me okay?
0: I hear you fine, sir. Where are you?
9: I'm in Bradenton, Florida.
0: All right.
9: Well, as one who is obsessed with talk radio, I'd like to ask Mr. Nelson something regarding pot. I'm not personally a pot smoker, but could we try having an experimental state where they allow pot legally and before we go total U.S.?
1: Well, I think that's happened now. California and Arizona now have passed a law where medicinal marijuana is legal there, and the doctors can prescribe it. So that is happening, and I think it's good that it's happening in a small scale, one or two states, where everybody else can look at it and see, you know, just how affected is the population going to be one way or another.
0: Well, so far it looks to me like California is no crazier than it normally is.
1: Yeah, it's hard to see the change.
9: Willie?
1: Yeah.
9: Willie?
1: Yeah.
9: You don't think the bottom would fall right out of the market for pot if they allowed it nationwide, do you?
0: The bottom fall out? What do you mean?
1: Well, I don't know. I think the bottom would fall out of the black market end of it once they legalized it. I mean, those guys would have to figure out something else to sell.
0: What about the liquor industry? You were a drinker once, weren't you? Pretty heavy drinker?
1: Yeah, I was.
0: So marijuana takes the place of booze?
1: For me, it has. Maybe it was a natural progression for me because whenever I used to get too drunk to know what I was doing, well, Paul English, my good friend and drummer, would bring me a big fat joint and say, "Here, smoke this." Next thing you know, I'm laying on the floor. So at least I'm controllable. So that's the way I sort of switched over, and I sort of like Paul's the way Paul was handling it than the way I was handling it. I really wasn't handling alcohol that well.
0: Yeah, what kind of drinker were you? A lot of people, some people get happy, some people get belligerent.
1: I think it depends on what you have on your mind when you start drinking, you know. And I had a lot of, I had a lot of negative things on my mind, bad marriages and all that kind of stuff, and not making any headway in my career. So if a guy ever needed a reason to drink and to, you know, to feel sorry for himself, I guess I had one, you know.
0: A lot of people say bad marriages make good country music. Is that right? Tragedy, you know, living through a bunch of really hard stuff.
1: Yeah.
0: And we all do, not just people at the top. People at every level live through hard stuff. Does that harden you, make you better, better at what you do?
1: Sure. It makes you a little more wary of what you do, or beware of what you do. You don't really learn a lot, I guess. So I find myself making the same mistakes over and over again in some instances, you know.
0: You know, we were talking about reincarnation. Your place in this constantly reincarnating world, you figure you've been around a lot before, you're pretty new at this.
1: I think I've been around a few times.
0: Yeah. Yeah, I do too. West of the Rockies, you're on the air with the guy who's been around a few times, Willie. Willie Nelson, hi.
10: Hi, this is Tony in Palm Desert.
0: Hi, Tony.
1: Hey, Tony.
10: Well, I called Willie because my wife wanted me to call and have you say hi to Bobby because she loves your sister.
1: Hey, Bobby's sitting over here listening. I'll tell her that someone says hi.
10: And we've seen you know, every time you come out here to the desert because we've been longtime fans of yours.
1: Thank you very much.
10: And my 86-year-old mother has picked out two songs that were to play at her funeral that you've done very well.
0: Wow.
1: Which songs are those?
0: Yeah.
10: Wind Beneath My Wings.
1: Yeah.
10: Angels Flying Too Close to the Ground.
1: All right.
0: See, there you are, Willie. That's what I mean. When I said it's like you're an institution, that's what I meant. People like that, people who are going to play your music at their funeral, that kind of thing. That's, if you stop and think about it, which I think is better not to do, because it'll get to you after a while, but that's, you know, that's like a lot of responsibility, huh?
1: Well, I agree with you. I don't think you're supposed to think about it. We've got a saying that we like to use out here. It's, fortunately, we're not in control. and I hang on to that one with both hands.
0: Yeah, I hear you. Your sister, you're pretty close to your sister?
1: Oh, yeah. Yeah, we're probably as close as blood relatives can get. We've played music together all our lives.
0: East of the Rockies, you're on the air with Willie Nelson. Top of the morning to you. Where are you, please?
11: I'm Rob in Springfield.
0: Springfield,
11: Ohio.
0: Ohio.
11: Yeah,
0: right.
11: There's quite a few Springfields, aren't there?
0: Yeah, there are, yes.
11: Mr. Nelson.
1: Hello there.
11: It's a pleasure to speak to you, an honor. I'm interested in the songwriting, and I was wondering if there's anything you could tell me about a place where I could send any songs or anything about how much it would cost to get copyrights done and all that stuff.
1: I honestly don't have any information on where to send songs. I don't have a publishing company, so I really couldn't help you there. There are some good publishing companies around, but I really couldn't give you a name. I'm sorry.
11: Would there be any... I know there's no way this is possible, but if I could send you something, a little poem that I write...
1: Yeah, send it to me at Spicewood, Texas.
0: Spicewood, Texas.
1: Yeah, 78669. It's zip.
0: 669. Willie, I take it anything shows up in Spicewood with your name on it gets to you?
1: It'll get there.
0: I don't know how the Postal Department does it, but they've come to know me too, Willie. And,
1: I bet they have.
0: People can address things to... I've seen letters come to me that say, Art Bell, in the desert.
1: Yeah.
0: No zip code, just in the desert. And somehow it gets to me. It's crazy.
1: Yeah.
0: And I'm sure same with you. How big is Spicewood?
1: It's just a few disturbed people.
0: First time caller line, you're on the air with Willie Nelson. Well, you would have been, but you're a dial tone. West of the Rockies, you're on the air with Willie Nelson. Hi.
12: Yeah, Willie, I think it's great on your farm aid you do for the farmers and everything.
1: Yes, sir. Thank you.
12: I really do. It's really a wonderful thing there.
0: Where are you, sir?
12: I'm in San Francisco.
0: Okay.
12: Art?
0: Yes, sir.
12: I want to make... You know, I said the 28th of this month. It's 28th of next month.
0: For what?
12: June. Huh? The Sacramento deal, you know, against the MTBE.
0: Oh, yes, yes, yes.
12: Yeah, you know, the stuff that's been getting into the groundwater, poisoning the water and stuff.
0: Yeah, this caller, Willie, is talking about some stuff in California that's getting into the groundwater. They're getting wells closed down.
1: Yeah.
0: Willie, I was pretty much political conservative. In a lot of ways, I'm economically still very conservative. But, boy, I'm telling you, Willie, I'm becoming... really conscious of our ecology. Have you travel around a lot? It seems to me like our weather's getting worse.
1: Oh yeah, and I'm sure you've read books that predicted it. It's supposedly that time when the Earth is going through some changes. So it's important that everybody know that this is a natural progression.
0: Well,
1: don't you think so?
0: I don't know. I mean,
1: Have you ever read a book called Mary's Message
0: to the World? I've interviewed the author.
1: A very interesting book because it talks about the weather changes and why and when, and it's very interesting.
0: Well, here's what I think. We agree the change is going on, but I don't know if it's natural. I think, you know, whether it's like a creator, God, or nature, and they may be like one and the same, that this Earth is beginning to react to what we're doing. So I'm not...
1: Well, I agree with that 100%. But I think what we were doing is a natural reaction. So the world, the Earth itself, is taking a natural reaction to us. I think every few million years the world has to, you know, to get rid of the folks and start all over again because we don't know how to handle it.
0: Yeah.
1: We haven't figured out how to treat the earth as a living entity, and we keep treating it like it was a, you know, piece of dead meat that you can do whatever you want to do to. And the earth is a big living thing, and all it has to do is belch a couple of times, and 8 million, there's 8 million people gone. You know?
0: Yeah, and we're gone. That's right. No, that's exactly right. And I'm afraid some of it might come from organized religion, you know, because some people interpret the Bible to mean that we can do whatever we want, that we have dominion over everything, and if we feel like concreting over everything around, no problem, go ahead and concrete and do whatever you want to do, and that's our right somehow or another. And I think that's just a sort of a misinterpretation. So I think you're right. I think we probably been around a few times before and booted away. Look, we're coming to the top of the hour, Willie. I got a 5-hour show, but it's 4 o'clock in the morning back there.
1: Are you getting sleepy?
0: Oh, I'm not getting sleepy. No. You want to stick around?
1: Well, I'll stay with you a while if you don't care.
0: No, I don't care. I'd love to have you. All right, cool. All right. Take a break. You got about 10 minutes, and we'll be back.
1: All right.
0: All right. Willie Nelson is my guest. And he is an American institution, whether he likes it or not. Good morning, everybody.
1: Somewhere along the way, we decided it's better that we leave town that night. So.
0: Because everybody's knocking on your door, that kind of thing. So, in other words, get out of town, get to the next town.
1: Like we were talking about earlier, you and I are a lot alike in some respects. It's better that I get out of town, or I'd have had more than 4 marriages.
0: I understand. There are, as you said, your wife's probably asleep right now. There's a lot of temptation out there.
1: Yeah. A whole lot of it, and it's... I don't want it to go away. I like it.
0: Yeah, I feel exactly the same way about it. First-time caller line, you're on the air with Willie Nelson. Good morning.
13: Good morning, Art.
0: Hi.
13: Hi, my name's Cindy, and I just can't believe I've got my 2 favorite men on the radio at the same time.
1: Well, hello.
13: How you doing?
0: Well, good morning to you, Temptation.
13: Oh, thanks so much. Listen, I wanted to ask you something. I have got a dream that I've told my family about for the last probably 15 years. And what that is to sing Amazing Grace with Willie Nelson in my living room. Well, the thing is, I'm standing in my living room right now, and I was wondering if you'd like to sing it with me, or at least a couple bars.
1: We'll kick it off.
13: Okay.

0: You did it.
1: He made a dream come true. Thank you so much, and I got to tell you, I believe that music can help heal the planet.
0: Well, that's fact. Thank you.
2: I believe in that one.
0: You, how much gospel have you done, Willie?
2: Honestly, and I'm not saying this just to be a smart, to make a smart crack, but I think all music is gospel. And I started out singing the traditional gospel, and since then I've just been adding different kinds of what I really believe gospel music. Blues is gospel. Bluegrass is gospel.
0: Yeah.
2: It's all, true music of the Spirit.
0: It seems like a lot of people who came from a background like that, pretty simple background, Crystal Gayle's one, the Pointer Sisters, they were raised by a preacher.
2: Yeah.
0: And look where they went. And that seems to happen to people who come from real strict or religious backgrounds. For some reason, they just, something clicks, something's changing, and all of a sudden, they're in a whole different world. And it's a natural progression from gospel.
2: Oh, yeah. I believe that. I think, if you start out singing gospel music, you've got... you got two strikes with you. By knowing that kind of music, you already know the blues, you know country, you know a lot of different kind of music without even knowing that you do.
0: Do you ever sing any other kind of music? I mean, when you're just jamming, do you ever get into anything else?
2: Like what?
0: Well, I don't know.
2: Jazz? Or...
0: Like jazz or pop or blues or, do you ever just...
2: I have a reggae album coming out in a few weeks.
0: Really?
2: Yeah. On Island Records.
0: Now, how in the world do you get from where you are to reggae?
2: Don was a great producer who did the Borderline album that I did on Columbia, and also did the Highwayman last Highwayman album that we did.
0: Yeah.
2: He said, why don't we do a reggae album? And I said, I like reggae, but I don't know anything about it, and I'm afraid I don't know what kind of reggae. And he said, why don't we take some of your songs and put reggae beats to them? And so we went to the studio and did one, a song called Undo the Riot, and it turned out so good that we flew down to Jamaica and talked to Chris Blackwell at Island Records, and he liked the idea, so now we have a reggae album coming
0: out. Wow! How do you like it?
2: I love it. I think it's great. We do a song, Jimmy Cliff song on the show every night called Sitting in Limbo.
0: Sitting in Limbo.
2: Yeah. You ever heard that one?
0: No.
2: It's a great song.
0: All right. Wes the Rockies, you're on the air with Willie Nelson. Good morning.
3: Good morning. Good morning, Willie.
2: Good morning.
3: I wanted to say how much I enjoyed your appearance on the cartoon show King of the Hill.
2: Thank you.
3: I was there and saw you at the very first Farm Aid in Champaign, Illinois, all those years ago. I believe it was 1981.
2: The first Farm Aid, I believe, was 80, what, David? 84, first Farm Aid? The first Farm Aid was what? 85.
3: Oh, wow. Well, yeah. It looks, sounds like my short-term memory is going.
2: Yeah.
3: Well, I wanted you to talk a little bit about, I assume there's probably another Farm Aid coming up.
2: We mentioned the date earlier, but I'm glad to mention it again. It's October the 4th in Irving Stadium, just outside of Dallas.
3: And who all is appearing with you there?
2: Well, there'll be the regulars, me and John Mellencamp and Neil Young and John Connolly and then whoever else we can, get to come there. And we usually have 30, 40, 50 acts that are glad to come because everybody knows the problems and the situation, and everybody's eager to help. We've never had any problem getting people to play Farm Aid.
3: Great. Well, good luck to you. And I was going to ask you, what was it like doing that show, King of the Hill? And I'll hang up and let somebody else talk to you, too, if you want to comment on that.
0: All right. A lot of people want to ask about King of the Hill.
2: Well, that was a great show. First of all, I didn't know that there was such a show until I was on it, So the first show that I saw was the one that I was on. Those guys are hilarious. Have you seen the show, Art?
0: I have, yes.
2: It is a funny show.
0: Well, a lot of people seem absolutely entranced. All right, hold on. We're at the bottom of the hour. Don't hang up. We'll be back. Willie Nelson is my guest.
4: Moody River, more deadly than the vainest night.
5: Walton, I must be the number one Willie fan.
2: All right.
5: I just thought I'd let you know that, and I can't believe I'm actually talking to you.
2: Well, that's great. I appreciate it. Thank you.
0: Well, yeah. Record this and play it back in your log house.
5: Oh, I'm going to. I am recording it. But I wanted to ask you one little question. How come is it that all of your, what I think is your very best music, never became big hits?
0: Well, that's a subjective question, but it's a fair question.
5: The Sound in Your Mind is my favorite one.
2: Well, you know, there was a lot of records that I made back in those years that sort of got lost in the shuffle. The Sound in Your Mind was one. Yesterday's Wine was one. It came out many years ago. Now it's been reissued. But a lot of those records, that a dozen or more that I felt like had, you get a dozen albums, 10 songs an album, and there's 100 songs there that just got lost. So,
5: they did. And those, to me, are the best ones.
0: Are there, what's your favorite? Do you have a favorite?
2: Well, I do in my show every night 40 to 50 songs, and those are my favorites. And usually the last stuff that I've written is my favorite. I just wrote an album called Spirit, and those songs are my favorites now.
0: Spirit. What inspired that? Why call it Spirit? I mean,
2: it's an evolution of the spirit. This album, it was written over a 17-year period, and it starts out with the way I felt 17 years ago and the way I feel now. It's a concept album that I've really waited a long time to write because I really didn't have it all together, you know. And I wrote maybe six or seven songs in the Spirit album last year.
0: All right. West of the Rockies, you're on the air with Willie Nelson. Good morning.
6: Good morning, Art. This is Marcus, your pistol packing pagan in Portland.
0: Right.
6: How are you gentlemen doing?
0: Fine.
2: Hello there.
6: Heidi. I had the opportunity, Willie and Art, I just wanted to say may the God and Goddess bless you both for the work that you've done in the cause of human freedom. There are a few things in my canon that are as important. No, I'll amend that. The cause of freedom is the most holy thing that I can conceive of. In the realm of human experience, and I think you both have done yeoman service in that cause, and everybody knows it, and long may your flags fly.
0: Thank you.
6: That being said, Willie, I also wanted to thank you again for a piece of work you did in a movie called The Electric Horseman.
2: Oh, yes, sir. Thank you.
6: That was a brilliant piece of down-to-earth leavening that movie needed to make it more than just a feel-good picture. That elevates it to the canon of a keeper. You know, that's going to, for no other reason than it tells a good story about an important subject, freedom, and how it applies at all times and all places to all people and all things. And it's a good lesson that we need to keep in mind and never forget. Sort of tangentially, which goes into my question for you, Willie, you have a unique opportunity that I think some politicians would give their eye teeth for. You travel all over the country. You meet millions of people. You have your finger on the pulse of the nation the way that very few people are gifted to have. And I've admired and respected you, although I'm not a country music fan. I admire you as a person because you have demonstrated this kind of openness and receptivity and honesty that makes it possible for people to tell the truth to you and for you to know the truth about them.
2: Thank you very much. What
6: is your sense of the pulse of America? Where do you think we are as a people? Where do you get the feeling that we're going?
0: Oh, that's a good question.
2: I'm a positive thinker, so naturally I'm thinking that the fact that you and I and Art and the people who have called in tonight have the ability to be here tonight and say what we're thinking and to have it being heard by millions of people all over the world, to me that's a positive sign. Because if enough of us get out there thinking and talking positive, then, you know, the Berlin Wall fell, so what's next?
0: What I find is that the older I get, the easier it seems like it is for me to say what I really feel without caring. In other words, just to say what I feel, and that's kind of recent for me, like in the last decade or something, I sort of began to change, and not care. And so I just started saying exactly what I felt without regard for the consequences. And I'm sure you've become a little... You ever listen to Barry Goldwater?
2: Sure, I'm a big Barry Goldwater fan.
0: Yeah, so am I. And he says so much of exactly what's on his mind that I think the press is getting afraid to go to him anymore.
2: Well, you know, we've had a few guys around. All politicians haven't been bad. I think I like Barry Goldwater, and I like Jimmy Carter, and I like Harry Truman. I mean, these were some fun. And Lyndon Johnson. I like these guys who would stand up and say, wait a minute, you know, this is the way it is.
0: That's exactly what Barry Goldwater did. First time caller line, you're on the air with Willie Nelson. Hello. Hello there. Oh, whoops, I didn't push the button, so that's not going to work. First time caller line, now you're on the air, I think.
7: Yeah, I was calling earlier about the idea I had to run by you.
0: Well, you're on the air with Willie Nelson, so, you know, there's no point in running an idea just by me. Do you have a question for Willie?
7: Oh, I have a question for both of you. If you
0: all right, fire away.
7: Actually, I was... thinking about all the prophecies that, like, in the Bible and several other prophecies that talk about, like, natural disasters towards the end?
0: Prophecy. I interview a lot of people who are into prophecy, and there's biblical prophecy, and you do anything about that, Willie? Prophecy, where things are going in the longer run?
2: Well, I do believe in prophecies. I think a lot of prophecies are interpreted in different ways. The book of Revelation, for one thing, is all book of prophecies, but it's interpreted a thousand different ways. Some of those are right. I just don't know.
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1: Information real fast, and it's probably for a good reason. We maybe are going to need this knowledge.
2: That's a fact. I've been observing this for 13 years doing a talk show, and I started to realize that things are coming at a faster and faster pace. Yep. And I tried to ask myself if it was just because of the media delivering this information to us. But the fact of the matter is, things really are beginning to speed up.
1: Yeah, and actually the media is way behind in giving it to us.
2: That's right. That's exactly right. All right. West of the Rockies, you're on the air with Willie Nelson. Good morning. Where are you, please?
3: Hi. I'm from Lake County. My name's Marcia, and hi, Willie.
1: Hi.
3: I'm glad to hear that you did a reggae album.
1: Yeah.
3: It's really different from what you've done before, but recently my husband and I, my whole family, have changed over from country western to reggae because it is really a family-orientated and love and full of brotherhood. And as you know, right now, all we've got now is our family and our friends.
1: Well, you know, let me tell you a story about where reggae music came from. And this is a story that the reggae musicians that I recorded this album with told me, that many years ago, when they first listened to music over the radio out of Jamaica, they would listen to these different stations and they would hear this country music. And they couldn't hear the rhythms because there weren't any drums back in those days anyway. So they put their own rhythms to the country music. And that's where the original Jamaica songs came from, the original reggae songs come from. They were getting the messages, the spiritual messages of the country music songs that are not there today. What you've been looking for in country music today, the reason you went to reggae, is because you're looking for that one thing that you don't hear in country music anymore.
3: You're totally right on that aspect, Willie.
1: I think it's funny that country music and reggae sort of make the big circle.
2: We're at the top of the hour again. Choice point. You got a choice. I've got the hours.
1: I don't want to hog all the program. If you got other folks coming or something, but I'm here. How much longer we got? An hour?
2: An hour. I've got 2 hours left, Willie, and I've got nothing but time on my hands. That's a luxury of radio, you know. It's not like
1: if you got somebody coming in or something, I don't want to hog the whole show, but I'm having fun.
2: If you're having fun, then let's keep going.
1: All right.
2: All right. Willie Nelson is my guest, and we'll just keep going. How about that? This is CBC. Don't hang up, Willie.
4: From that time, a few including you, and I was wondering if you have any that you're willing to tell on the air.
1: Well, of course, I remember Bobby Newitt. Still, you know, I run into him occasionally. He and Chris Christopherson and some more guys hung out together in New York. And I run into him back in the 70s, I guess it was. And he's a good songwriter, a good picker. I think he's in California now.
4: Mm-hmm.
1: And
4: what
1: was your first question?
4: Suckers?
2: What was your first question, hon?
4: About the Super Suckers. He's been doing some recordings of...
1: Yeah, in fact, there was a whole album called Twisted Willie that Super Suckers and... Reverend Horton Heath and some more guys got together and did, which I thought was great. They did a lot of my songs, and they did put their own spin on them. And, Angel Flying Too Close to the Ground was done with an electric sewing machine playing the rhythm.
2: Is that right? Hey, I'm going to switch topics on you real quick and ask you a real serious question. We've had some things happen in this country that are not so good, Willie. Down in Waco...
1: Yeah.
2: In Idaho, and lately we've been getting these people arrested. We've got the trial going on in Denver now. We've got militias. We've got people who are like taking matters into their own hands, and it scares the hell out of me. I've got this feeling that that if we get the wrong spark at the wrong place at the wrong time, there's going to begin a cycle of violence in this country. It's going to turn us into another Belfast.

0: fast. And I thought I would ask you about this militia stuff and what's going on currently and what you feel about that.
1: Well, personally, I feel like that if everybody gets out and votes against the people they don't like, then there won't be any need to get any guns and go shoot nobody. You know?
0: Yeah.
1: To me, that's the way to do it. Once it gets to the point where you feel like you have to arm yourself and fight, then it's too late anyway, because look at China. Look, you can't beat a tank. I don't care how mad you are or how big your shotgun is, you can't outshoot that tank.
0: That's right.
1: So once it gets to the point where our government is more well-armed than we are, we're screwed anyway. So you better figure out a way to vote them out, because you can't whip them.
0: Yeah, and more people are getting apathetic. They're getting the feeling that they can't change anything, and they're getting cynical. Willie, even I'm getting a little cynical sometimes about politics, and that turns them away from voting, and it just seems like some kind of vicious cycle, and it's beginning to spawn these people with guns.
1: I know it, and it's like Catch-22, you're damned if you do and you're damned if you don't, but I still believe that there is a peaceful solution. There's got to be, because...
0: The alternative is not so hot.
1: No, the alternative is an impossible situation. You can't win. Look at Waco. Look at all these other places. You can't beat them that way. You got to do it at the voting polls. You really can't beat them in court. You have to vote them out. That's the only way.
0: Yeah, I agree with you. East of the Rockies, you're on the air with Willie Nelson. Good morning.
2: Hi, this is Jeff from Milwaukee, Wisconsin, WTMJ 620.
0: Yes, sir.
2: Willie, you didn't even realize that your recordings went all the way back to 1962.
1: Yes, sir.
2: Yeah. What was your first album?
1: It was called And Then I Wrote. It was on Liberty Records.
2: Yeah, okay. Yeah, it was just, I have a little book here I was just looking at. Hey, I didn't get a chance to check out any of the Farm Aid.
1: Yeah.
2: But my hometown, you guys played their Farm Aid 4, Indianapolis.
1: Yes, sir.
2: And I got lucky. I happened to get the whole thing on videotape.
1: Great.
2: Yeah, it was just fantastic. It was a fantastic show from beginning to end. I'm not a big country fan, but I like some of the bands, some of the country and western bands that happened to play there. It was pretty cool. I have a strange Willie Nelson story to tell you real quick. When I first got here to Milwaukee back in 85, I had already moved here by the time you guys came to Indianapolis. I didn't have a place to live, went to a mission. I was wearing a Willie Nelson T-shirt, and it was a black T-shirt. It's got just a drawing of your face on the front of it. And I need a place to stay, and the pastors as well. You know, you got to blah, blah, blah. You got to, you know, stay, you know, listen to the sermon and all this, you know, and you got to be up at 6 o'clock in the morning, you know. And he looks at my shirt, and he says, but you got to do this. You got to change your shirt, because Willie Nelson doesn't do the work of the Lord. And it just struck me kind of strange, and it was like...
0: Because Willie Nelson doesn't do the work of the Lord?
2: That's what the guy told me. That's what the pastor told me. And he wouldn't let me stay there overnight.
0: Now, where do you suppose a pastor might have got an idea like that, Willie?
1: I don't know. Are you serious?
2: Oh, no, I'm serious. It happened in 85 when I first moved to town.
1: Well, I can understand why anybody out there who is... really fanatical religious person could look at Willie Nelson and say, well, my goodness, you know, keep your kids away from this guy.
0: Don't let your kids grow up to be like Willie.
1: Yeah, there you go.
0: You think that you've been around long enough so that you were in the old West one day, Willie? It seems like you were there.
1: Oh, I probably was, because I really still think that way a lot.
0: Well, when I see you in those kind of parts, it seems like it's really natural for you.
1: Yeah.
0: Feels that way to you when you're doing it?
1: Yeah. Yeah, it's really not a lot of acting involved in those kind of parts, really.
0: Yeah, that's what I thought. First time caller line, you're on the air with Willie Nelson. Good morning.
3: Yeah, this is Gary from Richland, Washington.
0: Yes, sir.
3: And Mr. Nelson, I think you're one of the coolest guys to ever walk the face of the earth, and I mean it sincerely.
1: Thank
3: Even
1: you.
3: If you don't like Willie Nelson, you know dang well you're the coolest guy. I was just wondering to know, what are some of the newer singer-songwriters today that you respect or listen to? And also, I want you to know, one of my guys I like a lot, who has a lot of respect to you, is Steve Earle, and if you could say a few words about him.
1: Well, first of all, yeah, Steve Earle is a great writer, and he's one of those younger guys that I would, say him and Rodney Crowell, and of course, to me, Chris Thompson is still a young guy, so, But the real young guys, I really don't know who they are. I don't know who's writing these songs these days.
3: Well, I saw you guys do that on Austin City Limits with Billy Joe Shaver and Kimmy Rhodes. And she was kind of new to me, and I really liked her a lot.
1: Well, yeah, she's a great writer, and she's there in Austin. She's an old friend. She'll be playing the picnic again this year, too. But
3: I'd love to go down that picnic.
1: And Billy Joe Shaver, I mean, he's still a young writer. You know, back when all this stuff about country music was going on, I knew I was in trouble when I heard those people say, I wish they'd play some of them old guys again, like George Strait and Randy Travis.
3: Correct. Well, thank you, Willie. It's been a great pleasure.
1: Same here. Right.
0: Thank you very much. Wildcard Line, you're on the air with Willie Nelson. Good morning.
4: Good morning. I'm so glad I got through.
0: Where are you, sir?
4: I'm in eastern Indiana.
0: Okay.
4: Okay, two things. First, one is a request and the other is a comment.
0: All right.
4: This Sunday's Mother's Day, and my mother is a tremendous fan of Mr. Nelson, and I was wondering if he would be willing to give her an audio autograph.
0: All right. What's your mother's name?
4: Jean.
0: Willie.
1: What's your name?
0: Jean.
1: Dean?
0: Jean.
1: Yes.
0: Jean.
1: Jean.
0: Yep.
1: Yes. Well, happy Mother's Day, Jean.
4: That is wonderful. Her and she and my wife make me believe in God. They are wonderful women. So thank you very much.
0: Thank you, sir. You're not a strictly religious person, are you? I mean, you're not like in a church every Sunday or something, are you? Or are you?
1: Well, no. Well, I couldn't be in a church every Sunday. I hadn't gone to church in a long time, but I believe we walk around in our church every day, you know. So wherever we are, that's it.
0: All right. That's fair enough. When I come back, I want to ask you a really tough question. And so stand by and don't go to sleep and don't hang up. And we'll be right back. From the high desert, near Area 51, so-called Dreamland, I'm Art Bell, and this is CBC.
5: RCA going to release one of their essential series on your sides from back then.
0: All right. Last question first.
1: There is an album called Yesterday's Wine that came out on RCA several years ago. It's just been released on Justice Records, and that was good news to me because I didn't think that album really had a good shot back in those years. It was the content was a little bit early, I think, and Justice Records liked it enough to get it and put it out again. So
5: it was ahead of your time.
0: All right, what about this fairness in music licensing? I don't know what that is. Do you, Willie?
1: Well, I wrote this letter to some folks trying to keep that from being changed. As I understand it, what it is, it's if this law is passed, then there's a lot of songs that I sing that would be restricted. You know what I'm talking about?
0: No.
1: Is this the law you're talking about?
0: It is, I guess. I mean, what does the law or the proposed law say, or what effect would it have, Willie?
1: Well, first of all, let me see if this is the one this gentleman is talking about.
0: Well, he's already gone. So.
1: Oh, okay. Well, in case it's the law that... as I understand it, it's a law that prohibits certain lyrics and ideas. It's a horrible form of censorship. So naturally, I think anybody, any writer, anybody, any citizen ought to be against it.
0: How in the world can they, on what basis can they limit? I don't understand that at all. I mean,
1: well, there's a lot of things that are done in the name of morality, and it's for our own good.
0: Oh, is that what it's about? In other words, certain words or phrases you can't say or you can't write about in a song?
1: I'm sure that's the origin of it. That's the origin of the law that I'm talking about, and I'm not sure about this other gentleman.
0: Oh, well, all right then. What about all this crazy music that's out there right now, the rap stuff, the stuff
1: that's
0: that...
1: the ones they're after, you know?
0: Yeah, I know that. I know that, but kind of like Larry Flint stood behind the First Amendment with a flag behind him, all that stuff. It really applies here as well.
1: Yeah.
0: The rap stuff is bad, but sometimes in the name of what we call freedom, if we really mean what we say about the First Amendment, even the stuff you don't like, gotta let it go.
1: Yeah, you can't tell people what to hear and what not to listen to. That's not what we do. Everyone should be able to listen what they want to listen to, like what they like. That's why they put knobs on the radio so you can turn the dial.
0: You've got that right. And yet, let me tell you something. There are a lot of people out there who hate my guts, at least some. If you're not hated by some, you're probably not doing anything at all. And yet they're glued to listen to remind themselves how much they hate me.
1: Well, they feed on that.
0: It's a strange psychology, isn't it? West of the Rockies, you're on the air with Willie Nelson. Hi.
6: Hi, Art, and hi, Willie. How you
1: hi
6: both
1: there.
6: Doing?
0: Fine.
6: This is for Willie and for Art, sort of. Willie, there's a guest who you've done Farm Aid, and there's a guest who Art has on a show weekly called Linda Howe. She studies cattle mutilations and crop circles.
0: Oh, yeah.
6: And I was wondering if you would consider, she's also former Miss Idaho, but would you consider doing a crop circle cattle mutilation aid? And this is Martin in Oceanside.
0: All right, in Oceanside.
1: I'd like to know more about it. I'm not sure what you're talking about.
0: In a lot of parts of the country, in fact, all over the world, there have been these really strange incidents of cattle mutilations that make absolutely no sense at all. And crop circles, well... those are these strange designs, Willie, that show up in the middle of farmers' fields, wheat fields, those kinds of things, that appear to be nothing that a human being could do, you know, as though it came from somewhere else or something else, or whether it's a message, or nobody really knows what the hell it is, but they're beautiful, they're intricate, and nobody knows what they are.
1: I've heard of those, and I've seen them, but I'm not sure what the benefit is for.
0: Well, he was kidding about that.
1: Oh, I'm sorry.
0: But I mean, the question about the crop circles really is interesting. It's like somebody's trying to tell us something, unfortunately, somewhat cryptically. There have been some amazing examples, like Stonehenge in England, with 191 circles joined together. Some looking like DNA strands and all these strange things going on that we simply don't understand, but right in the middle of farmers' fields.
1: Yeah. Well, maybe you're right. They're trying to communicate in some way.
0: Yeah, maybe they are. West of the Rockies, you're on the air with Willie Nelson. Good morning.
7: Yes, yes. It would figure that you would have on your program a dope-smoking, tax-dodging, government-hating hippie. That would figure for you, one who was murdered, not 39, but now 43 people, who you sent to their dooms by watching a comet.
0: So, Willie, this is a fellow named J.C. He features himself to be a preacher.
7: Country and Western, but you give it a bad name. Well, how about someone like Hank Williams, who sings good songs about the heartland?
0: This is J.C. Features himself to be a preacher, Willie.
1: Oh, he's doing great.
7: Grimm administered the new revelation from the Lord, and you are against the Lord's work, just like the gentleman who told the gentleman with the T-shirt that he has to take that off, that he was causing disruption among those who were there to follow the true faith. And at Art Bell,
0: Willie, he thinks I'm the Antichrist.
7: You've murdered. Your body count's piling up. You can't say that you're... This
1: you're not.
7: Morality.
0: He's talking about the Heaven's Gate suicides.
7: And you're trying to dodge
0: that. Blaming that on me.
7: Oh, you're trying to dodge that.
1: You know, I didn't know whether you did it or not, Art.
7: It revealed that you were at the...
0: JC,
7: what do you
0: JC,
7: want?
1: JC, you left your motor running.
0: Yeah.
7: Oh.
0: Be calm, JC.
7: Yeah, I'm... Well, I am calm.
0: No, you're not. You're never calm.
7: Well, yes, I am. Are you trying to say that I have a problem? No, I don't. I have a problem with the fact that you bring on subversives onto your program who are trying to say that the government...
0: Subversives? All right, J.C., enough
1: JC,
0: for now.
1: Are you holding your nose while you're talking?
0: I've often wondered about that myself, Willie. Mercifully, he seems to be gone.